0: The Symphony No. 82 in C Major by Franz Joseph Haydn. Sigvald Kuiken conducted the Orchestra of the Age of Enlightenment. Well, good evening, I'm Tyler Klein. You're listening to The Classical Station. Happy to be with you tonight on this Saturday. I've got music on the way in about 4 minutes by Mendelssohn with the composer's String Symphony No. 6 in E-flat. Later on, it's the Violin Concerto in the Spanish Style by Corbett. By the way, if you ever have any questions about the music, we are always very happy to help. 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

0: The third movement, Allegro from El Concierto Favorito by Josip Pla, performed by musicians of the Old Post Road. Coming up next, it's Mendelssohn's String Symphony No. 6.
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0: The String Symphony No. 6 in E-flat by Felix Mendelssohn. Lev Marquise conducted the new Sinfonietta of Amsterdam in that performance. Violin music by Corbett's in the Spanish style, coming up in about 4 minutes.
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0: The Dance of the Tumblers from The Snow Maiden by Nikolai Rimsky-Korsakov. Neville Marriner conducted the Academy of St. Martin in the Fields. 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

0: The Prestissimo from the Concerto Grosso No. 8 by Marcello. Silvano Frontolini conducted the Countess Chamber Orchestra in that performance. 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
0: Well, good evening to you. I'm Tyler Klein. You're listening to the Classical Station. Glad to have you along on this Saturday night. I hope you're doing well. Coming up in just later in the hour, I should say, it's some favorites by French composers performed by saxophonist Brantford Marsalis. But first, it's all-time classics. For this Saturday night, music by Sergei Rachmaninoff with the composer's Symphony No. 3 in A minor. David Zinman conducts the Baltimore Symphony Orchestra in this performance.

0: The Symphony No. 3 in A minor by Sergei Rachmaninoff, his Opus 44. All-time classics on this Saturday night, with David Zinman conducting the Baltimore Symphony Orchestra in that performance on the Classical Station. Still to come in about 4 minutes, favorites by French composers performed on the saxophone.
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0: The G you get from the Overture No. 5 in B-flat by Veracini, Reinhard Goebel, conducted Musica Antiqua Cologne. Up next, saxophonist Branford Marsalis joins the Orpheus Chamber Orchestra in some favorites by Satie, Fauré, and Debussy.
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0: La pantomime by Jean-Philippe Rameau, Christophe Rizé conducted Les Talents Lyriques in that performance. You're tuned to The Classical Station. Coming up in just a moment, music by Tchaikovsky with the composer's Serenade for Strings in C major.
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Tchaikovsky wrote the Serenade for Strings in October of 1880 alongside his bombastic 1812 overture, two works impossible to imagine further apart in spirit. He focused his creative energy on that serenade, writing to his publisher saying, "I'm violently in love with this work and cannot wait for it to be played," while dismissing the overture as composed tongue-in-cheek. Intended as a reflection of his worship for Mozart, the first movement of the serenade recalls a Handel-like overture. The waltz showcases his gift for ballet music, and the finale is pure Russian folk melody with a balalaika-like spirit. No other 19th century work for strings alone has become so firmly entrenched in the permanent.

0: prominent repertoire. Christopher Warren Green led the London Chamber Orchestra. In Tchaikovsky's Serenade for Strings in C Major, the opus 48 by the composer, here on The Classical Station. Well, good evening to you. I'm Tyler Klein. Glad to be with you tonight on this Saturday. Music coming up by Josef Myslavacek in just about 4 minutes with his Symphony in B-flat. Later on, it's a trumpet sonata by Pietro Baldassare.
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0: The Symphony in B-flat by Josef Mislavacek. That was Matthias Baumert conducting the London Mozart Players in that performance. 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

0: Moto Perpetuo by Niccolo Paganini, his Opus 11, violinists Nadia Salerno-Sonnenberg and Benny Kim, violists Misao Kawasaki and Dio Sasaki, and cellists Lynn Harrell and Mats Lidstrom performed. 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

0: The Trumpet Sonata No. 1 in F Major by Pietro Baldassare, featuring trumpet soloist Stephen Burns. 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

0: The Allegro from the Cello Sonata No. 2 in D Major by Johann Sebastian Bach. Cellist Misha Majski performed with pianist Marta Argerich.
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0: The Symphony No. 4 in B-flat by Beethoven. That was Wolfgang Sawallisch conducting the Concertgebouw Orchestra in that performance. 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You can look over our complete program schedule anytime by logging on to our website. Well, good evening to you. I'm Tyler Klein with you for just a little bit longer tonight on this Saturday. I hope you're doing well, and I'm very glad to be sharing this music with you. We've got the Memories of the Alhambra by Francisco Torrega coming up in just about 4 minutes. That's solo guitar music. Later on, music for violin and orchestra by Debussy and Schubert.
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0: The Allegro from the Violin Concerto by Antonio Vivaldi, his Opus 6, No. 2. Violinist Shlomo Mintz performed with the Israel Chamber Orchestra, also conducted the group. Up next, it's music by Francisco Chirega with his Memories of the Alhambra.
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0: guitarist John Williams performing Memories of the Alhambra by Francisco Torrega. 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

0: the Donald Johannes and the New Zealand Symphony Orchestra performing Gypsy Scenes from Fair Maid of Perth by Georges Bizet. Well, a reminder coming up at 8 o'clock this morning, Sunday brunch here for you. Sunday brunch, a chance for us to focus a little more on our tracks to relax. A piece by Haydn kicks things off. I hope you can join me for that. 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

0: The Slovak Chamber Orchestra, led by Bonan Varshall, and music from the Symphony No. 1 in C Major by Michael Haydn. That was the minuetto from that symphony. And now flutist Lisa Beznosiok accompanies the English concert for the Flute Concerto in G Major by Vivaldi.
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0: flutist Lisa Besnosioke and the English Concert, led by Trevor Pinnock. And they're the Flute Concerto in G, Opus 10, number 4, by Vivaldi. Well, I'll wrap up our first hour together this Father's Day morning with Beethoven's Romance number 2 on the way for you.
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0: Pianist Mari Pariah, also directing the English Chamber Orchestra from the keyboard, for that music from the Piano Concerto in C Major, Opus 3, Number 3, by Schroeder.
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0: and A Romance by Beethoven. Rounding out our first hour together today is Romance No. 2 with violinist Gil Shaham and the Orpheus Chamber Orchestra. Well, Mark Calder with you. In about 4 minutes, I've got a horn concerto by Mozart I think you might like listening to. Stay tuned.
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0: And there, the Horn Concerto No. 2 by Mozart, the piece he composed with his good friend in mind, one of the best horn players way back when, Josef Leutgeb. Mozart actually writing on the title page of the work saying, W.A. Mozart took pity on Leutgeb. Must have been a rather challenging piece for him. They're playing for you, horn player William Purvis joining the Orpheus Chamber Orchestra, Mozart's Horn Concerto No. 2. And the Mozart Block is here at 9 o'clock every weekday morning. Tomorrow morning, if you're looking for a little help getting the day started, I'll be here with some Mozart music to do just that. I'm Mark Calder. Again, a happy Father's Day and a first day of summer to everyone listening, and it's nice to have you tuned in. A string sonata by Rossini is coming up, number 4, and then on to music by Christoph Willibald Gluck.
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0: The Ensemble Camerata Bern performing the String Sonata No. 4 by Rossini. Music he wrote when he was about 16 years old. Coming up, Gluck's Dance of the Blessed Spirits in about 4 minutes.
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6: Good morning, good afternoon, good evening. Welcome to our show number 1094. We're kind of excitedly watching Northern House Wrens. Parents bringing some nourishment to nestlings in one of our Talking Birds garden nest boxes. Pretty cool out there. Well, because we concentrated on plurting postcards in May, which was plurting month here at Talking Birds, plurting is picking up litter while birding, we've really fallen behind on airing birding-related audio postcards. So please forgive the delay in getting to this one from early spring in North Carolina.
7: Hey, Ray, this is Lachlan.
8: And Allison. And we are here on the Blue Ridge Parkway at the Moses Cone Manor property.
7: And we have heard some chickadees, titmice, towhees.
8: You might hear the drumming of a red-bellied woodpecker, a dark-eyed junco, and some other friendly birds up here. Close to the mountains of North Carolina. Spring is just starting to wake up here, and it is beautiful. Happy birding.
6: Happy birding to you, Allison and Lachlan. They're by the Blue Ridge Parkway. Well, audio postcards are welcome here. 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No G in Talkin'. That's Ray at TalkinBirds.com. And this is today's mystery bird for the contest coming along in just a little bit. Our mystery bird is a small shorebird with a short neck, a fairly long bill, fairly long legs, and a short neck. It's grayish-brown on the back, blackish on the rump and tail, and has a light, mostly unmarked chest and belly. And it has short webbing between the toes. Hard to see, but a good hint. Our bird breeds in lower Arctic regions from Alaska to Labrador and winters in the extreme southern portions of the U.S. to the Caribbean and South America. It forages along the shoreline for invertebrates, including insects, as well as small mollusks. It's our mystery bird. Beautiful prizes once again here. We're happy to welcome Beautio Books as our newest prize provider. We have a $20 gift certificate to spend with Beautio Books, your independent family-owned birding bookstore, proudly carrying one of the largest selections in the world, new, used, rare, and collectible bird books. And because you shouldn't have to sacrifice style for comfort out in the field, we're offering a $25 gift certificate for Bird Collective for your vintage-inspired apparel and unique accessories, all featuring birds. Prizes on our Mystery Bird Contest coming along on this morning's show here. Here's another salute to another Talking Birds ambassador helping us get the word out about birds and conservation. And today we're saluting Ada Terzi from Somerset, New Jersey. And she would like to salute another ambassador in a special way. It's you, Corey W. Ada says, Corey is the reason I ever picked up a pair of binoculars. He's an avid birder and photographer, and over the years, he's patiently, sometimes very patiently, guided me through my early birding days. We've wandered the East Coast together, making memorable stops, like chatting with Mike O'Connor at the Birdwatchers General Store, and taking an amazing trip to see the puffin migration in Maine. About 7 years ago, Corey introduced me to your Talkin' Bird show, and I've been listening ever since. Corey is turning 70 this year, and he's about to officially retire.

0: Well, still to come today, we'll talk with the founder of a bird and nature touring company created by women for women. Myra Oker will be our guest. Also today, that famous Mike O'Connor from the also famous Birdwatchers General Store will join us for Let's Ask Mike Live on the timely topic of baby birds in your backyard. And up next, our featured feathered friend presented by the bigger and better BWD magazine, with each large format issue packed with beautiful photographs and illustrations and in-depth articles ranging from backyard birds to birding abroad. 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Our featured feathered friend is a rather elegant-looking wading bird with light grayish-purple body plumage, a sharply defined black and white face, long yellow plumes, and long slender legs. It's the yellow-crowned night heron, which looks more elegant than it sounds. The yellow-crowned night heron is one of two species in the genus Nyctinassa, although it's been the only surviving member of the genus since the Bermuda heron went extinct in the 17th century, it's believed, following human settlement in Bermuda. The yellow-crowned night heron's diet consists of crustaceans, including marsh crabs, fiddler crabs, blue crabs, and quite a few others. In inland areas, it feeds mostly on crayfish. It forages by day and night by standing still or walking slowly near the water's edge, and when within striking distance of prey, lunges forward, swallowing smaller victims whole and grabbing large crabs by the legs or pincers and shaking them apart or impaling and paralyzing them to make them easier to handle. In its Atlantic range, our bird's breeding season depends on when crabs emerge in the spring, which depends, in turn, on local temperatures. That range extends from southern New England to Florida and west to Texas, mostly in wooded swamps and coastal thickets, but also along larger rivers. It winters along the Gulf Coast and on the Atlantic coast, as far north as South Carolina. With a global breeding population of about 400,000, the yellow-crowned night heron is rated as a species of relatively low conservation concern. The elegant-looking Nyctinassa violacea, today's featured feathered friend, the yellow-crowned night heron. Welcome again to our show number 1094. Myra Oker is the founder of Sisterhood Birding, offering birding adventures created by women for women. And she joins us now to tell us more about Sisterhood Birding. Good morning, Myra.
1: Hi, Ray. Thank you so much for having me here.
0: Well, it's great to have you. And there's a little description I've given there. I wonder if you'd elaborate on that about Sisterhood Birding and how you decided it was something worth creating.
1: Yeah, Sisterhood is just for women. We have trips South America, Central America, just for women. Sisterhood started with a friend. She told me one time, she just make a comment saying how nice would be to have a group just for women to travel and see birds. And then after that, I don't know if it was a coincidence or not, but I saw some posts on Facebook and Instagram in groups that I participate. And I saw so many women complaining and, you know, saying how would be great to have trips just for women because their experiences with mixed group wasn't that good sometimes. I just want to be clear, make this clear, Ray. Of course, it's not all men are the same, you know? Yeah, I have trips with my other company for mixed groups, and I have guys that are men. I have clients, men clients, and they're great. But sometimes people have complaints about mixed group because, you know, men and women are completely different in the sense of men like more to count how many birds.

0: birds they see, how many lifers they have. And us women, not like that. We are more like, we just want to have fun and see birds. And sometimes can be awkward for women to be around men, because sometimes they don't know too much also about birds. And they can feel more like, you know, the man can look to them like, what she's talking about. And I, yeah, so that's one of the reasons that I thought something have to be done.
1: Well, let me just ask you, Mayra, though, in terms of how men tend to bird and how women do, do you ever find the opposite of that, where women are the ones really wanting to count birds and men maybe just enjoying watching?
0: Yes, well, in my all my trips that I did before in the past, we, of course, women, she likes to see and count how many birds they saw as well. But I think men is more in this path of this path in the race, thing. Like they like to count and see they maybe see more birds than other people. They like to count more. Of course, they enjoy, but I think it's a little bit different from the women. Of course, women like to count too and have their numbers and see how many lifers they got. But it's a little bit different.
1: So this is it's really a comfort zone experience in many ways, isn't it?
0: Yeah.
1: I do have to ask you this, though, Mayer. What if a man wants to join one of your trips? What happens then?
0: Well, men are welcome to my other company, because I also, I'm the owner of Birding is the World Brazil. It's my first company, and this is for mixed groups. So men and women are welcoming. So it's very, very often I receive emails and people asking, men asking about my trips. And I tell them, of course, you can travel with us, but with Birding is the World Brazil.
1: I see on your website that you have a whole list of upcoming trips that are already sold out, including Atlantic Rainforest, Brazil, Pantanal for jaguars, birds, and beyond, and Wings over Costa Rica.
0: Yes.
1: But tell us about some upcoming trips that can still be booked.
0: Well, today I'm traveling to Brazil. Tonight I'm going to Brazil for my group, my next tour, to see tanagers and other birds. This is sold out, but we already have people booking for next year. We have three spots for the jaguars in Pantanal in Brazil next year, for September of next year, and also Costa Rica. We have two spots left for this one for next year, and also for the harp eagle nest tour in Panama.
1: Panama, yeah.
0: Yes.
1: Wonderful. Well, let me just ask you about this. You were born and raised, Mayra, on family farms in Brazil, immersing yourself in nature. Did you ever think one day you'd be leading trips back to Brazil and other places?
0: No, actually. Well, I'm a biologist. I work in Brazil before moving here to the United States. I work with wildlife for almost 12 years. And I was born, my family is from the farm, so I have contact with nature. My whole life. So I met my husband in Brazil and we moved here. And then I decided I need to do something, because I really miss working with wildlife. I love that. I love to be around nature and birds. And so I decided to create my company, my two companies now.
1: Mayra Okar is the founder of Sisterhood Birding, empowering women birders and offering some wonderful birding adventures through Central and South America. Sisterhoodbirding.com is the web address for all the info, and to book a tour, that's sisterhoodbirding.com. Mayra, thanks for telling us about Sisterhood Birding, and good luck with the upcoming trips.
0: Thank you so much, and I hope other women join us and be part of our family. It would be great.
1: That address again, sisterhoodbirding.com. Mayra Okar here on Talking Birds. We're up next. It's our mystery bird contest in just 1 minute.
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1: There's that mystery bird again. And this is our official mystery bird contest. We do this every week on the show. If you're new to the show, we give away some really nice prizes by way of giving some clues and, as you just heard, playing a vocalization of the bird and inviting you to call in and tell us what that bird is or take your guess. No correct answer means a drawing determines our winner. Here's the number. It's 781-837-4900. I'll give it again after we give some clues as to what this bird is. It's a small shorebird with a short neck, a fairly long bill, fairly long legs, and a short neck. I think that's I said that twice. A short neck, I see. That's in there twice. Just one neck. It's grayish brown on the back, blackish on the rump and tail, and has a light, mostly unmarked chest and belly. And it has short webbing between the toes, hard to see, but good for a hint. Our bird breeds in the lower Arctic regions from Alaska all the way to Labrador in the east and winters in the extreme southern portions of the U.S. to the Caribbean in South America. It forages along the shoreline for invertebrates, including insects, as well as small mollusks. So that's something about our bird, and here's something about the prizes. A $20 gift certificate to spend with Beautio Books, your independent, family-owned birding bookstore with one of the largest selections of birding books in the world. 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Prizes there on our Mystery Bird Contest. And here is that number once again that we urge you to call as soon as possible so we'll, you know, have time for the contest. And that would be 781-837-4900. Mike O'Connor is live today. Let's ask Mike live in just 1 minute.
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1: Hey, speaking of seasons, it's baby bird season in many places, and that kind of relates to our topic here with our man Mike O'Connor about what to do when you find a baby bird at some level of development, maybe in your backyard. Good morning, Mike.
4: Well, good morning, Ray. First, what a wonderful story you had that with Ava and Corey and that trip to Costa Rica.
1: And the visit to the Birdwatchers General Store. That's the other.
4: Yeah, do I get invited to Costa Rica? Because I was kind of in that loop there.
1: Yeah, I was looking to see that. I missed some details on that. I'm not seeing that here, but probably just an oversight.
4: Double check, because they let me know on that. Because I'm getting packed.
1: I'll get back to you on that.
4: Yeah. This time of year in the baby bird season, everybody's having families, and the birds are having families, and if you're out in the yard, or if you've got kids, because I know this is what happened, we were kids, or if you have grandkids, you're more than likely going to run into a baby bird that's probably left the nest a little too soon. And you see them. These are fledglings that are hopping on the ground, and it's and we all want to know what to do with them. And I know when I was a kid, we always grabbed them, put them in a shoebox. This is what we always did, a bowl of water and a slice of white bread and some dried grass for some reason, and thinking, okay, this is what the bird wants. Well, that's not the right thing to do. And as a matter of fact, the thing you do if you find a baby bird on the ground, a fledgling, is to do nothing. Just leave it alone. The best thing you can do is protect, you know, kind of make sure the area is free of pets, cats and dogs, kids like me when I was a kid.
5: With the white bread.
4: And landscapers, you know, because these birds are going to be on the ground for a day or two. The parents will continue to feed them until they could just get a little bit more strength to be able to fly and be a little bit more mobile. And these are called fledglings, where you can identify them because they kind of look, you know, they're quite a few feathers on them. They're hopping around, and they can, the parents will continue to feed them. And usually they leave the nest because it's overcrowded, or they try to fly and they're not as good as they thought. And that's totally normal. You just got to leave them alone. Now, what happens is, before fledglings, sometimes you run into the nestlings. Nestlings are the birds that are kind of half naked, a few feathers. They can't move at all, and they're just very little mobility. And those times birds get pushed out of the nest, usually by a storm, sometimes a predator, sometimes, again, with the landscapers, because they're always cutting down bushes and stuff like that. Those birds need your help, but they need help, not necessarily your help. So if you find a bird like that, you can pick it up. If you can find the nest, say you disturbed it, say you're cutting a bush and you knocked it out of the nest, you can put it back and the parents will continue to feed it. But if you don't know where the nest is, then grab your smartphone and start looking for a local wildlife rehabilitator. They're easy to find online. If you don't have that access, call your local animal control or your local vet, and they'll tell you who to contact. And more times than not, you can just run it over there, and they'll continue to feed it. They know what to do. If there's not one nearby, call them. And even if you don't have one close by, call one of them that you can find online somewhere in the country, and they'll guide you. You describe the bird to them, and they'll guide you what to do the best you can. Technically, it's not legal for you to do anything, but call them up, and they'll give you some advice and scoop it up and what to do. But the best thing there is to not do anything. If it's a mobile fledgling, if it's a nestling, call for help. And then in the meantime, if you're going to work in your yard or you're going to mow your lawn, I always tell people, when you mow the lawn, it's, you're not that fine golf course lawn, but when you've got to let it grow a lot like I do, walk through the lawn first, make sure there's no birds, baby birds hiding, or any kind of creature hiding in the grass before you cut. And if you're going to trim your bushes, again, just don't start hacking away. Kind of go through there and make sure there isn't a catbird's nest. I just had a mourning dove nest this morning I discovered, and I was out in the yard, so I'm going to leave that some space alone. So if it's a nestling, call for help. If it's a fledgling with the feathers and moving about, just give it some space and it'll be fine for the day. And careful mowing your lawn.
1: All right. Got it all covered there. And people like to bring birds in and try to feed them with an eyedropper. You don't want that either, right?
4: No eyedroppers. White bread. And,
1: no white bread. No, go ahead.
4: I got to go pack for Costa Rica just in case they call.
1: Okay, no, I just saved the eyedroppers for eye drops as well.
4: Yeah, for your eyes. Yeah, remember the eye drops thing?
1: All right, Mike, thank you, and we'll talk to you next week.
4: Sounds good. Yep.
1: All right, bye. Mike O'Connor of the Famous Bird Watchers General Store. We're back to the Mystery Bird Contest right after this. The Seabird Institute's Hog Island Audubon Camp, celebrating its 90th anniversary, hosts five-night immersive educational programs for adults, teens, and families. Through these sessions, taught by the world's leading naturalists, ornithologists, and artists, Hog Island campers deepen their relationships with the birds and the ecosystems around them. For more information, full camp details, and other program offerings, visit audubon.org/Hog Island. That's audubon.org/Hog Island. Edward is in Connecticut, and he'll try to identify this bird, a mystery bird on the contest here. 781-837-4900 is the number. And good morning, Ed.
5: Good morning, Ray.
1: Edward. It's Edward, not Ed. Am I right?
5: It's Edward, yes. Hi.
1: Hi, Edward. So you heard the sound of the bird and those clues and all that, I hope, and you have come up with what?
5: That's a real guess, Ray. A solitary sandpiper.
1: Solitary sandpiper. I will say, Edward, that's one of what we call our top quality guesses. Even the alliteration kind of is right there with the first letters, but not exactly what it says here on the paper.
5: Okay, Ray, I'll catch you next time.
1: All right, thank you, Edward. I think he said solitary sandpiper. Did I? Yeah, I think that's what he said. But we are on the right track here. We have. We'll try to get to another call here in a moment here. But let me just give the clue again. A small songbird. No, it's a small shorebird. That's what he tried to say there. With a short neck, a fairly long bill, fairly long legs. It's grayish brown on the back, blackish on the rump and tail. Has a light, mostly unmarked chest and belly. And this is kind of a good clue. It's something hard to see, though. Short webbing between the toes. So that's what it is there. And we have Nancy? We don't have Nancy, but we do have Faith. We keep the Faith, and she is here with us from Pembroke, Massachusetts. Hello, Faith.
6: Good morning, Ray.
1: Good morning.
6: I'm an ambassador from Pembroke.
1: Well, welcome. Thank you for being a Talking Birds ambassador. How's that working out?
6: Oh, I learn so much every week from your show, and my backyard birds are just growing in numbers of different species the more I learn from you.
1: Oh, that's so nice. The more we learn from our wonderful guests and such. So what do you think, Faith? What is that mystery bird?
6: Is it a harlequin duck?
1: Harlequin duck? No. Did you hear those clues about it being a shorebird with a short neck and all that?
6: No, I guess I didn't.
1: I wonder if you.
6: Sorry.
1: I wonder if did you get a different feed of our show or something this morning?
6: No.
1: Okay. Well, in any case, what I have to tell you is that is not exactly the answer we were looking for. But thank you so much for trying, Faith, and try again. And thanks again for being an ambassador.
6: You're welcome, Ray. Have a good day. Bye-bye.
1: Thanks. Bye-bye. Well, let me do this before I will forget to identify the bird. Since we didn't get a correct answer, it is the semi-palmated sandpiper. The semi-palmated sandpiper is the identity of our bird. And with that, we wrap up our show and say thank you to our wonderful Talking Birds team, Debbie Bleacher, Frey McGregor, and Jesse Wilkins. I'm Ray Brown, reminding you can enter next week's Mystery Bird Contest, no matter where you are on the planet. 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

That is the little motet, I Am the Bread of Life, set by Marc Antonio Ingegneri, and that extraordinary series of recordings with the choir of Girton College, Cambridge, conducted by Gareth Wilson, is back with a volume 6 that we're celebrating this week right here on Millennium of Music. I'm Robert Aubrey Davis. Volume 6 is really centered around one grand work, that is the five-voice mass on the second tone. What Gareth decided to do is pair it with 12 motets to symbolize the 12 apostles. It is all world premiere recordings. This has been one of the most important projects for the rediscovery of a composer known for all of us for so long for the one thing, which is to say he was the teacher of Monteverdi, but a very fine composer in his own right. Let us begin with I Am the Good Shepherd, the Sancti Dei Omnis, the Lord of All, the Pueri Hebrorum from the Psalms, and then the Kyrie from this fantastic set of the Mass itself, the Mass on the Kyrie second tone. Once again, the choir of Girton College, Cambridge. The director's Gareth Wilson, and you will notice there are some organ parts and also some musical ensemble work as well. And for that, they brought in the ensemble Western Winds.

Marc Antonio Ingegneri, you have heard on the past on the program the first five of the recordings dedicated to this composer and heard Gareth Wilson himself talk about them. This is Volume 6, motets that he put together to give us the sense of the 12 apostles and the huge mass on the Kyrie second tone. This week right here on Millennium of Music, I'm Robert Aubrey Davis.

I'm Robert Aubrey Davis. Well, we will frame this with two sections. We'll begin with the Gloria, but then three more of the beautiful settings of motets, ending with a rather more extensive setting of the Our Father, which is a four voice motet. But again, these are all world premiere recordings, and what a fantastic project on the part of the choir of Girton College, Cambridge, and director Gareth Wilson.

Gareth Wilson, the Western Winds Ensemble, and the choir of Girton College, Cambridge, music of Marc Antonio Ingegneri. This is Volume 6 in this glorious series right here on Millennium of Music. I am Robert Aubrey Davis.

I'm Robert Aubrey Davis. Well, we don't have time, certainly, for this vastly extensive, I think it might even be two CDs. It's a very long recording. But let's hear as much as we can of the Mass itself, the Mass on the Kyrie Second Tone by Marc Antonio Ingegneri. Once again, the choir of Girton College, Cambridge, conducted by

Well, what a great project. We surely can't recommend it highly enough. It is the choir of Girton College, Cambridge, Gareth Wilson, and you heard some other instruments in there from the ensemble Western Winds. For a complete list of all of those other recordings, and if you love this music, you should know that the other five in the series we have on past programs introduced by Gareth Wilson himself, simply go to our website, millenniumofmusic.com. It's very helpful to us. We appreciate it very much. Our technical director is Christopher Drummond, and for the program, this has been your producer and host. I'm Robert Aubrey Davis.

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0: Clarinetist Stephen D. Hartman, joined by the New York Scandia Symphony under Dort Mattson, performing the Clarinet Concerto No. 3 by Bernhard Heinrich Krusau. Omar Calder with you. Thanks again for choosing classical music to keep you company, no matter where you're listening. Coming up, a classic cluster of Puccini favorites, Uomo di Vedremo, Homo Bambino Caro, and Nessun Dorma with the Cincinnati Pops. I've also got music this hour by Vivaldi from the Four Seasons. Not the concerto you might think. A symphony by Dvorak still ahead, number 8, as well as music by Mozart, The Marriage of Figaro Overture, and much, much more to come.
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2: Sunday morning, kicking things off with a cooler feel. Temperatures in the 50s and 60s quickly climb into the 80s to near 90 degrees in the afternoon. Sunshine gives way to clouds. A chance for rain and thunderstorms returns as we head towards Sunday night. Our next system will then usher in some cooler air to start the week. Highs drop back into the 70s. Chance for showers returns midweek. From the Stormwatch 9 Weather Center, I'm meteorologist Jacqueline Thomas.

0: The guitaring Assad brother duo, Sergio and Adair Assad, performing two pieces by Rameau. Well, on now to one of our most popular classic clusters, three favorites here by Puccini with the Cincinnati Pops, directed by Eric Kunzel. Un bel vedremo, Home Bobino Caro, and Nessun Dorma.
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0: And three favorites by Puccini for you, one of our classic clusters. You heard Un Breve Dremo from the second act of Madama Butterfly, followed by O Mio Bambino Caro from Gianni Schicchi, and it concluded with Nessun Dorma from Turandot, the Cincinnati Pops directed by Eric Kunzel. Well, coming up, music from the Four Seasons by Vivaldi, and then on to a full-length performance of Dvorak's Symphony No. 8. He wrote 9 in all, concluding with his New World Symphony, the second to last on the way for you, as well as music by Mozart, Handel, Max Bruch, Albinoni, and more.
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0: violinist Elizabeth Fallfish, joined by the Parlay Instruments under Peter Holman. And there the rondo from the Second Violin Concerto by Samuel Wesley. And now the Spring Concerto from Vivaldi's Four Seasons.
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0: violinist Victoria Malova and Claudio Abbado directing the Chamber Orchestra of Europe, performing the Spring Concerto from Vivaldi's Four Seasons. 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

0: And finishing up the hour, music from the Symphony No. 15 by Luigi Boccherini. That was the fourth movement, performed by the New Berlin Chamber Orchestra, and they were directed by Michael Erksleben. And now, Dvorak's Symphony No. 8.
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in what's been called a cheerful and optimistic symphony by Dvorak. His Symphony No. 8, composed back in 1889, about 2.5 months. That piece composed on the occasion of his election to the Bohemian Academy of Science, Literature, and Arts. Dvorak's Symphony No. 8 with the Cleveland Orchestra, directed by Krzysztof Vonnegnanje. Well, Sunday brunch here for you from 8 till 2 every Sunday morning. Coming up.

0: towards Sunday night. Our next system will then usher in some cooler air to start the week. Highs drop back into the 70s. Chance for showers returns midweek. From the Stormwatch 9 Weather Center, I'm meteorologist Jacqueline Thomas.
1: Today is June 21st. On this day in 1788, New Hampshire became the ninth state to ratify the U.S. Constitution. In 1970, Penn Central Railroad declared bankruptcy in what was the largest U.S. corporate bankruptcy to date. And in 1989, the United States Supreme Court ruled that American flag burning is a form of political protest protected by the First Amendment. Born on this date in 1732, Johann Christoph Friedrich Bach, the German pianist and composer. In 1905, French philosopher and author Jean-Paul Sartre. And in 1953, the 11th Prime Minister of Pakistan, Benazir Bhutto. Dying on this day in 1527, Italian historian and author Niccolò Machiavelli. In 1908, Nikolai Rimsky-Korsakov, the Russian composer and educator. And in 1970, the first president of Indonesia, Sukarno.

0: The Andante from the Sinfonia in B flat, major by Francesco Solieri. The Soliste Divinity was led by Claudio Simone. And on now to the orchestra of the 18th century, here to play for you Mozart's Marriage of Figaro Overture.
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0: An overture by Mozart, the Marriage of Figaro overture with the orchestra of the 18th century, led by Philip Brunel. 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

0: Music for cello and orchestra by Nikolai Rimsky-Korsakov. Cellist Julian Lord Weber joining the Royal Philharmonic under Nicholas Cleobury. And you heard Song of India from Sadko. Hope you liked it. And on now to Handel's Harmonious Blacksmith. Here's pianist Maura Limpany.
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0: and the final movement of Handel's Erin Variations, The Harmonious Blacksmith. There's folklore that says he was inspired to write that piece after taking shelter from the rain in a blacksmith shop, hearing the anvil being beat by the hammer, but there's no proof that that's the story. Pianist Maura Limpany playing it for you. Coming up for you, music by Max Brook, his Violin Concerto No. 1 with violinist Lidia Morkovic and the London Symphony Orchestra. Stay where you are.
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0: Music from the Symphony in B-flat Major by Johann Christian Bach, the first and third movements with the Hanabah Band, and they were directed by Anthony Halsted. And moving along here, violinist Lydia Mordkovich plays a concerto by Max Bruch.
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0: and one of Max Brooks' signature pieces, his Violin Concerto No. 1, played this time by violinist Lidia Mordkovich and the London Symphony, directed by Nimi Yerby. Well, for the 4th of July, if you're looking for a nice soundtrack to your holiday, we have it here for you, all set and ready to go. It's American Pops again this year, a chance for us to put the spotlight on the very best of America's Pops orchestras, symphonies, performers, and composers. A wonderful lineup of pieces planned for you. Just tune in, and we'll take care of the music. And I hope you have a great holiday. Coming up, a symphony by Carl Friedrich Abel, then on to music by Tommaso Albinoni for oboe and ensemble. And a welcome in Don Spencer after that. He's got a fine mix of music to share with you, and I hope that you can stay and join him for a while.
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2: Sunday morning, kicking things off with a cooler feel. Temperatures in the 50s and 60s quickly climb into the 80s to near 90 degrees in the afternoon. Sunshine gives way to clouds. A chance for rain and thunderstorms returns as we head towards Sunday night. Our next system will then usher in some cooler air to start the week. Highs drop back into the 70s. Chance for showers returns midweek. From the Stormwatch 9 Weather Center, I'm meteorologist Jacqueline Thomas.

0: A Concerto for Strings by Vivaldi. That one in B-flat major, in case you were playing along. E. Celeste Italiani performing it for you. And now Condalena, directed here by Adrian Shepherd, perform a symphony by Carl Friedrich Abel.
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0: And a symphony by Carl Friedrich Abel, his Symphony in G with Cantilena under the direction of Adrian Shepard. Well, this year marks the 30th anniversary of Keith Lockhart leading the Boston Pops Orchestra. Should be a marvelous 4th of July show on the Esplanade. The concert this year featuring Grammy-winning country superstar Lainey Wilson, the Grammy-winning hip-hop artist Chance the Rapper, and from New Orleans, Louisiana, Troy Trombone Shorty. Should be a heck of a show. If you can make it there, it's certainly worth taking in. Been there to a few of them. Well, coming up, a concerto by Albinoni with oboist Anthony Camden and the London Virtuosi. And then I'll leave in the good hands of Don Spencer. He's got a wonderful show planned for you. I hope you can stay and join him.
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0: The Pastoral in Cattle from the Plow That Broke the Plains by Thompson, performed by the Los Angeles Chamber Orchestra, directed by Sir Neville Mariner.
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0: Oboist Anthony Camden and John Georgiadis leading the London Virtuosi for that concerto by Tommaso Albinoni, his concerto with Cinque in B-flat major. Well, again, if you're joining me in the car, thanks for taking us with you. It's always nice to have you tuned in, and if you haven't done so as of yet, save a space there for us in your car stereo. I'm Mark Calder, welcoming in now Don Spencer. He's got a fantastic mix of music coming up. Until we meet again, stay where you are and continue listening. Take care of yourselves. I'll see you later.
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0: and putting the finishing touches on our time together today. The finale presto from Haydn's Cassation No. 8 in D major, music for lute and ensemble. Lute player Jakob Lindberg joined the Drottningholm Baroque Ensemble.
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2: This is Sunday Baroque. I'm Suzanne Bona. In addition to brilliant visual colors, there can be color in music, too. Today's rainbow of musical colors includes Johann Sebastian Bach's Chromatic Fantasy and Fugue, a suite for trumpet, an instrument whose sound was compared to the color scarlet, and music played by a couple of instrumentalists who have the extraordinary ability to perceive music as color.

Ascanio Maione was a Neapolitan musician in the late 16th into the early 17th century. The composer, organist, and harpsichordist built his reputation writing a variety of keyboard music and madrigals, which are little poetic vocal compositions. Harpist Mara Galassi plays one of Ascanio Maione's toccatas for the cembalo cromatico, or the chromatic harpsichord.

Harpist Mara Galassi played a toccata for cembalo cromatico, chromatic harpsichord, by Ascanio Maione. The instrument had many more divisions of the octave, lots more sharps and flats. And if you'd like to learn more about the chromatic harpsichord, we post detailed music lists, usually with links about some of the performers and composers. The website also has an archive of many years' worth of interviews I've done with interesting people, mostly musicians. That's the podcast section. And there's even an online audio stream, so you can hear today's show again later this week. 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Chromaticism typically refers to variations in color. 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Or to put it another way, all the black and the white keys on a piano. Pianist Leon Fleischer plays Johann Sebastian Bach's Chromatic Fantasy and Fugue.

Pianist Leon Fleischer played Johann Sebastian Bach's Chromatic Fantasy and Fugue in D minor. 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

This program is funded by the Friends of Sunday Baroque, whose generous contributors include the Schilling Family Foundation, Incorporated. In the early 1700s, Louis-Bertrand Castel attempted to invent an instrument that would translate musical notes into colors. Castel called his invention a color organ, or an optical harpsichord. One of the composers who attempted to write for the instrument was Georg Philipp Telemann, although since there is no instrument, you can't hear how it sounds. This is another work by Telemann. Trumpeter Stephen Burns and the American Concerto Orchestra play Telemann's Trumpet Suite in D major.

In his essay concerning human understanding, John Locke told the story of a blind man who described his understanding of the color scarlet as being like the sound of a trumpet. Stephen Burns and the American Concerto Orchestra played Georg Philipp Telemann's Trumpet Suite. Cincinnati May Festival, an annual choral festival since 1873, named Grammy Award-winning soprano Renee Fleming as its 2025 festival director. There's a link to the announcement at sundaybaroque.org. This is Renee Fleming with the Orchestra of the Age of Enlightenment singing I Adore You Eyes. It's Cleopatra's aria from George Frederick Handel's opera Julius Caesar.

Soprano Renee Fleming sang I Adore You, O Eyes, from George Frideric Handel's opera Julius Caesar, with the Orchestra of the Age of Enlightenment, conducted by Harry Bickett. Want to know more about the music, musicians, and recordings you're hearing on today's show? Check out our website, sundaybaroque.org.

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Violinist Itzhak Perlman experiences synesthesia, which means that some of his senses overlap. And he not only hears musical notes, he also sees them as colors. In an interview with Classic FM, he said, "If I play a B flat on the G string, I would say that the color for me is probably deep forest green. And if I play an A on the E string, that would be red. If I play the next B, if I look at it right now, I would say that it's yellow." This is Itzhak Perlman as violin soloist and leader with the Israel Philharmonic Orchestra, playing one of Antonio Vivaldi's violin concertos in the key of C minor.

violinist Itzhak Perlman, and Israel Philharmonic Orchestra played Antonio Vivaldi's violin concerto nicknamed Il Sospetto, the suspect. Like Itzhak Perlman, pianist Hélène Grimaud also experiences synesthesia. When the French pianist was 11 years old, she was playing some Bach and she perceived something that was very bright between red and orange, very warm and vivid. Grimaud says she sees C minor as black. This is the C minor prelude and fugue from Johann Sebastian Bach's Well-Tempered Clavier.

0: pianist Hélène Grimaud played the Prelude and Fugue in C minor from Johann Sebastian Bach's Well-Tempered Clavier Book No. 1. Sunday Baroque is supported by the Richard P. Garmany Fund at Hartford Foundation for Public Giving, providing support to institutions that are committed to enriching lives in Connecticut, including Hartford Performs and Connecticut Choral Artists. This program is produced at WSHU in Fairfield, Connecticut, by Julie Fredino, Jennifer Basher, Sabrina Garone, and Ann Lopez. I'm Suzanne Vona. This is Sunday Baroque. 1739 was a very busy year for composer George Frideric Handel. The 54-year-old musician wrote around a dozen concertos, an opera, and the oratorios Israel in Egypt and Saul. 1739 was also the year Handel composed his Song for St. Cecilia, a cantata he premiered in London on November 22nd. Coming up on Sunday Baroque, you'll hear some of Handel's Song for St. Cecilia. I'm Suzanne Bona, and this is Sunday Baroque on Classical 90.9 WSCS and online at classicalwscs.org.
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0: This is Sunday Baroque. I'm Suzanne Vona. St. Cecilia was the patroness of music and musicians, poets and singers. Her feast day is celebrated on November 22nd every year, and as you might imagine, many composers wrote music in tribute to St. Cecilia. You'll hear a few highlights from some of those St. Cecilia odes by composers including George Frideric Handel, Henry Purcell, and John Blow.

Alessandra Scarlatti wrote several compositions in honor of Saint Cecilia, including Vespers, which was presented in 1721 at the Church of Saint Cecilia in Rome. Nicholas McGeegan leads the Philharmonia Chorale and Baroque Orchestra in some selections from Alessandro Scarlatti's Sicilian Vespers.

British countertenor Ryland Angel was the soloist, along with oboist Gonzalo Ruiz, performing psalm settings and the Gloria from the St. Cecilia Vespers by Alessandro Scarlatti with the Philharmonia Chorale and Baroque Orchestra led by Nicholas McGeegan. You're listening to Sunday Baroque. In 17th century England, St. Cecilia was celebrated with poems and odes and big festivals. In 1692, Henry Purcell was commissioned by a musical society to compose his ode, Hail, Bright Cecilia, and Purcell used a text by the Reverend Nicholas Brady. This is the overture and title chorus from Henry Purcell's

Timothy Wilson, Julian Podger, Charles Daniels, and Peter Harvey were the singers, with the Gabrielli consort and players in the overture and title chorus from Henry Purcell's Hail, Bright Cecilia Ode. 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

This program is funded thanks to financial support from the Friends of Sunday Baroque, whose generous contributors include Rita Sackett, in loving memory of her husband, Mark. Poet John Dryden wrote Alexander's Feast for the 1697 St. Cecilia Festival, and in 1736, composer George Frederick Handel set it to music, using a libretto based on Dryden's ode. Andrew Manzi leads La Stravaganza, playing the Alexander's Feast concerto that Handel used in the interval between performances of parts 1 and 2 of his ode.

Andrew Manzi, and La Stravaganza played the Alexander's Feast Concerto Grosso by George Frederick Handel. For the 1684 celebration of the patron saint of music and musicians, Englishman John Blow composed his ode for St. Cecilia, Begin the Song. Jonathan Cohen leads Arcangelo in some excerpts from it.

Tenors Samuel Bowden and Thomas Walker were the soloists, with Arcangelo, led by Jonathan Cohen, performing selections from John Blow's 1684 musical celebration of St. Cecilia, Begin the Song. Our website has more information about the music, musicians, and recordings you're hearing today. You can see the detailed playlists and hear today's show again later this week at sundaybaroque.org.

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George Frideric Handel was very busy in the fall of 1739, among other things. He composed his song for St. Cecilia's Day, a cantata which premiered on St. Cecilia's Day, November 22nd that year. Richard Neveltel leads Ludus Baroque in selections from Handel's song for St. Cecilia's Day.

0: Richard Neville Towle directed Ludus Baroque and selections from George Frederick Handel's Song for St. Cecilia's Day. This program is produced at the Richard P. Garmany Classical Music Production Suite at WSHU in Fairfield, Connecticut, by Julie Ferdino, Jennifer Basher, Sabrina Garone, and Ann Lopez. I'm Suzanne Bona. This is Sunday Baroque. In 2018, at the tender age of 10, Chinese-Australian violinist Christian Lee became the youngest performer to win the Yehudi Menuhin International Competition for Young Violinists in the junior category. He won it playing Summer from Antonio Vivaldi's Four Seasons. Soon after, Christian Lee made history again as the youngest musician to record Vivaldi's Four Seasons. Coming up on Sunday Baroque, you'll hear him play the Autumn Concerto. I'm Suzanne Bona, and this is Sunday Baroque on Classical 90.9 WSCS and online at classicalwscs.org.
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0: It's Sunday Baroque. I'm Suzanne Bona. Thanks to some extraordinarily talented young performers, classical music is thriving. Some of today's most exciting classical musicians include French guitarist Raphaël Feuillatre, who not only made his debut at Carnegie Hall, but has performed at prestigious halls and festivals around the world. And Dutch recorder phenom Lucy Horsch, who was just 19 years old when she made her second recording, Baroque Journey. You'll hear performances by Raphaël Feuillatre, Lucy Horsch, and other talented young musicians who are making their mark on the world of classical music.

Pianist Karen K. Nagano was born in 1998 in California, the daughter of famed orchestra conductor Kent Nagano and pianist Mari Kodama. When she released her debut solo recording in 2017, she was an undergraduate majoring in architecture at Yale University. Around the time she graduated cum laude, she was releasing her third album. In addition to working for several architecture firms, Karen K. Nagano also acts in theater. She writes plays and directs films. Karen K. Nagano plays the first three keyboard sinfonias by Johann Sebastian Bach.

as the daughter of two top-tier classical musicians, pianist Karen K. Nagano started on the instrument at age three. From her 2017 debut solo album, she played three keyboard symphonias by Johann Sebastian Bach. This is Sunday Baroque, funded thanks to support from listeners. French guitarist Raphaël Fouillatre was born in Djibouti in 1996 and got a plastic toy guitar at age seven. His parents quickly realized his exceptional talent. His 2023 recording Visage Baroque includes these French Baroque solos.

Guitarist Raphael Feuillatron played French Baroque music to rondos, which is a type of dance, by Jean-Philippe Rameau and Jacques Dufly, and Antoine Forqueray's composition La Belle Mont. 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

This program is funded by the Friends of Sunday Baroque, whose generous contributors include Barbara and Gregory Joseph of Weston, Connecticut. Lucy Horsch was born into a musical family in Amsterdam and started playing the recorder at age 5. At age 19, she made her album Baroque Journey with the Academy of Ancient Music, and this is their performance of the first recorder concerto by Jacques-Christophe Nodot.

Lucy Horsch. And the Academy of Ancient Music plays Jacques-Christophe Nadeau's Recorder Concerto No. 1. It's from their CD, Baroque Journey. In 2016, cellist Sheku Kane Mason won the BBC Young Musician Competition, becoming the first Black musician to win that award. Now, in his mid-20s, the cellist's recording called Song includes this 5-cello arrangement of Come Sweet Death by Johann Sebastian Bach.

from cellist Sheku Kane Mason's 2022 recording Song. The cellist was joined by Hannah Roberts, Desmond Naismith, Ben Davis, and Max Ruisi playing a five cello version of Come Sweet Death by Johann Sebastian Bach. It's very easy to find out more about the music if you visit sundaybaroque.org.

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In 2018, as a 10-year-old, Chinese-Australian violinist Christian Lee became the youngest performer to win the Yehudi Menuhin International Competition for Young Violinists. It was in the junior category. And he won it playing Summer from Antonio Vivaldi's Four Seasons. Well, Christian Lee made history again right after that as the youngest musician to record Vivaldi's Four Seasons. He plays the Autumn Concerto with the Melbourne Symphony Orchestra.

Violinist Christian Lee and the Melbourne Symphony Orchestra played Autumn from Antonio Vivaldi's Four Seasons. He was just 13 when he made that recording in 2021. 18th century musician Anna Bone was still a teenager when she published her first compositions, a set of six flute sonatas. Two young Brazilian instrumentalists, recorder-player Vladimir Suarez and harpsichordist Fabian Grosch, perform Anna Bone's first sonata.

Recorder player Vladimir Suarez and harpsichordist Fabian Grosch performed the first recorder sonata composed in the 1750s by then 16-year-old Anna Bone. The national distribution of Sunday Baroque is made possible by the Friends of Sunday Baroque. It's a group of music lovers who understand the importance of supporting the art form. You can find out more about the Friends of Sunday Baroque and how you can become one at sundaybaroque.org under the Contact tab. 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This program is produced at WSHU in Fairfield, Connecticut by Julie Fredino, Jennifer Basher, Sabrina Garone, and Ann Lopez. I'm Suzanne Bona. This is Sunday Baroque. Héloïse Gaillard is an oboe virtuosa, a flute player, and a conductor who founded a period instrument group, Ensemble Amaryllis, in 1994 to feed her passion for chamber music. Coming up on Sunday Baroque, you'll hear Héloïse Gaillard and Ensemble Amaryllis playing a sonata by an accomplished 18th century French woman.

0: I'm Suzanne Bona. So grateful you're spending Sunday afternoon with me here on Classical 90.9 WSCS New London and the Lake Sunapee region's home for classical music and Sunday Baroque.
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0: This is Sunday Baroque. I'm Suzanne Bona. Pianist David Grasshopper has an eclectic repertory, and he often juxtaposes unexpected combinations of composers on his recordings. I spoke with the award-winning pianist and conductor in 2020, and you can hear our conversation archived in the podcast section of sundaybaroque.org. David Grasshopper's 2012 Baroque Conversations album paired Baroque-era music with 21st century piano solos, and you'll hear music from it by a wildly popular 16th century Dutch composer today.

Don't feel bad if you've never heard of Mikołaj Zielinski. He was a 16th century Polish composer, and his lack of name recognition and obscurity of his musical craftsmanship are two of the main reasons the ensemble La Traversée Baroque chose to feature his sacred music on their album, Ortus de Polonia. This is one of Mikołaj Zielinski's Easter compositions, Salve Festa Dies, or Hail Festive Day.

La Traversée Baroque performed the Easter hymn Hail Festive Day by little-known 16th century Polish composer and church organist Mikołaj Zielenski. 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He was famous across Europe for his ability to improvise, and people would flock to hear Sweelinck play music, such as his variations on the German song My Young Life Has an End. Pianist David Greilsamer performs it.

Pianist David Grailsamer played Jan Sveling's variations on the song My Young Life Has an End. Englishman William Boyce wrote a number of little theater introductions and later grouped them together to create 8 symphonies, which he published in 1760. This is William Boyce's 3rd symphony played by a Arabia Baroque Ensemble.

This program is funded thanks to the Friends of Sunday Baroque, whose generous contributors include Lynn Walther of Lake Grove, New York. Some composers like to show off their own playing skills by writing music that is very difficult to play. They weren't necessarily sympathetic to anyone who didn't have their level of playing ability. But although Jean-Marie Leclerc was a very high-level violinist, he wrote two suites called Recreations of Music that he explicitly said were designed to be easy to perform. Four Nations Ensemble plays Jean-Marie Leclerc's second recreation.

Four Nations Ensemble, harpsichordist Andrew Appel, flutist Charles Brink, violinist Krista Benyon-Feeney, and cellist Loretta O'Sullivan played Jean-Marie Leclerc's Second Recreation of Music. Don't worry if you missed hearing the title of something on today's program. Our website has all the details, as well as an online audio stream, so you can hear today's show again later this week, too. It's all at sundaybaroque.org.

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In 1601, composer Giulio Caccini published a song called Amarilli Mia Bella, and then another 17th century composer, Peter Phillips, set that song for harpsichord. This is Joseph McHardy playing it.

Harpsichordist Joseph McHardy played Peter Phillips's setting of the song Amarilli Mia Bella. Amaryllis is the name of the musical ensemble founded by flute and oboe player Eloise Gaillard in 1994. Music by 17th century French Baroque musician Elisabeth Claude Jacquet de la Guerre is some of the music they included on their 2022 album. This is her fourth trio sonata

0: Heloise Gaillard and Ensemble Amaryllis played the fourth trio sonata by 17th century French woman Elisabeth Claude Jacquet de la Guerre. This program is produced at the Richard P. Garmany Classical Music Production Suite at WSHU in Fairfield, Connecticut, where the production team includes Julie Ferdino, Jennifer Basher, Sabrina Garone, and Ann Lopez. I'm Suzanne Bona. This is Sunday Baroque. Synesthesia is a perceptual phenomenon in which a person's senses overlap in a way. For example, some people hear certain instruments, musical notes, or musical keys, and their brains associate them with vivid and specific colors. Coming up on Sunday Baroque, you'll hear a colorful palette of music, including performances by two musicians with synesthesia. I'm Suzanne Bona. So grateful you're spending Sunday afternoon with me here on Classical 90.9 WSCS New London and the Lake Sunapee region's home for classical music and Sunday Baroque.
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2: Through the evening, showers and thunderstorms, lows overnight fall back around 60 degrees. This system will then usher in some cooler temperatures as we head into the new week. Highs return to more seasonable conditions, mainly in the 70s to start the week. A mix of sun and clouds and drier conditions initially. A few showers could return by the middle of the week. Highs could be close to 80 again by Wednesday. From the Stormwatch 9 Weather Center, I'm meteorologist Jacqueline Thomas.

0: Music by Telemann with Collegium Musicum 90, led by Simon Standage. You don't have to know a lot about classical music to know you love to listen to it. Just sit back and relax. Coming up in just a moment, Elizabeth Walfish with the Parlay of Instruments and the Violin Concerto No. 1 by James Brooks.
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0: violinist Elizabeth Walfish. Earlier, we heard from her husband, Raphael Walfish, the cellist. There with Peter Holman and the Parley of Instruments, violinist Elizabeth Walfish, and the Violin Concerto No. 1 by James Brooks.
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0: That's the Hans Jorg Polka by Lanner with Johann Strauss Ensemble of the Vienna Symphony Orchestra, led by Johannes Wildner. Handel's Concerto Grosso in F, next up with the Handel and Haydn Society.
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0: That's Christopher Hogwood with the Handel and Haydn Society and the Concerto Grosso in F by George Friedrich Handel.
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0: Allegretto Moderato from the Symphony in B-flat by Von Hall with the City of London Symphonia and Andrew Watkinson conducting. Well, the 5 o'clock hour comes up next with music by Mendelssohn, Mozart, and Tommaso Albinoni.
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0: Howard Shelley, piano, leading the London Mozart players with the Piano Concerto No. 2 in D minor by Felix Mendelssohn. 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
2: Through the evening, showers and thunderstorms, lows overnight fall back around 60 degrees. This system will then usher in some cooler temperatures as we head into the new week. Highs return to more seasonable conditions, mainly in the 70s to start the week. A mix of sun and clouds and drier conditions initially. A few showers could return by the middle of the week. Highs could be close to 80 again by Wednesday. From the Stormwatch 9 Weather Center, I'm meteorologist Jacqueline Thomas.
3: Today is June 21st. On this day in 1788, New Hampshire became the 9th state to ratify the U.S. Constitution. In 1970, Penn Central Railroad declared bankruptcy in what was the largest U.S. corporate bankruptcy to date. And in 1989, the United States Supreme Court ruled that American flag burning is a form of political protest protected by the First Amendment. Born on this date in 1732, Johann Christoph Friedrich Bach, the German pianist and composer. In 1905, French philosopher and author Jean-Paul Sartre. And in 1953, the 11th Prime Minister of Pakistan, Benazir Bhutto. Dying on this day in 1527, Italian historian and author Niccolò Machiavelli. In 1908, Nikolai Rimsky-Korsakov, the Russian composer and educator. And in 1970, the first president of Indonesia, Sukarno.

0: Jean Lamont, once again leading Tafel Musique from The Fairy Queen, music written by Henry Purcell. That's the song tune and Chaconne. Mozart Symphony No. 9, next up with the Northern Chamber Orchestra, led by Nicholas Ward, on a Sunday afternoon on the Classical Station.
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0: violinist Vili Buskovsky with the Vili Buskovsky Ensemble and Ekossaisen, music by Franz Schubert. We'll wrap up our time together this afternoon with Albinoni's Concerto a Cinque in D with Anthony Camden and Julia Girdwood, oboes.
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0: That's the Concerto a Cinque in D by Tommaso Albinoni, with the London Virtuosi led by John Georgiadis, and featuring Anthony Camden and Julia Girdwood, oboes. Well, that's it for me. Don Spencer, thank you for your company on the Sunday afternoon. Tyler Klein is in next at 6 with Dinner Classics, music by Johann Christian Bach, by Telemann and Ray Vaughan Williams, for starters. At 9 tonight, join Tyler for the all-time classic, the Chicago Symphony Orchestra and the Violin Concerto in D by Johannes Brahms. Hope to see you tomorrow afternoon right back here on the Classical Station, and I hope you have a good night.
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0: Roy Goodman with the Hanover Band, the minuet from the String Quintet number 11 by Luigi Boccherini. 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

0: Music of Nils Vilhelm Gata, his Symphony No. 2 in E major, the opus 10 by the composer. Christopher Hogwood conducted the Danish Radio Symphony Orchestra in that performance. Well, good evening. I'm Tyler Klein. 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Very happy to be spending time with you with Music on the Way by J.C. Bach, his Overture No. 4 in D major, and later on, a concerto in D major for trumpet, strings, and basso continuo by Georg Philipp Telemann. 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
2: Through the evening, showers and thunderstorms, lows overnight fall back around 60 degrees. This system will then usher in some cooler temperatures as we head into the new week. Highs return to more seasonable conditions, mainly in the 70s to start the week. A mix of sun and clouds and drier conditions initially. A few showers could return by the middle of the week. Highs could be close to 80 again by Wednesday. From the Stormwatch 9 Weather Center, I'm meteorologist Jacqueline Thomas.
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0: The Overture No. 4 in D Major by J.C. Bach is Opus 18. William Boughton leads the English Symphony Orchestra in that performance. 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Still to come in just about 4 minutes, a concerto for trumpet by Georg Philipp Telemann.
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0: The Concerto for Trumpets in D Major by Georg Philipp Telemann. Trumpeter Stephen Burns performed with the American Concerto Orchestra. Good evening, I'm Tyler Klein. 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

0: Diminuetto from Franz Joseph Haydn's Cassation No. 1 in B-flat. Lute soloist Jakob Lindeberg performed with the Drottningholm Baroque Ensemble.
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0: Ralph Vaughan Williams composed his five variants of Dives and Lazarus in 1939, commissioned by the British Council for the World's Fair in New York, based on an ancient folk tune he'd loved all his life, traditionally sung as a Christmas carol in 16th century England to Come All Ye Faithful Christians. Now, the variants are not exact replicas of traditional tunes, but rather reminiscences of various versions in his own collection and those of others, each unique but inherently familiar, the main theme shining through all five sections. 19 years later, Sir Adrian Bolt conducted this work at Vaughan Williams's funeral in Westminster Abbey. Biographer Michael Kennedy wrote, "It was as if Vaughan Williams himself had spoken. The tune, which came from the soil of England, ageless and anonymous, was the perfect device to create a mood of remembrance." Barry Wordsworth led the New Queen's Hall Orchestra in that performance of the five variants of Dives and Lazarus by Ralph Vaughan Williams here on The Classical Station. Well, good evening, I'm Tyler Klein. Music of Mozart coming up in about 4 minutes with his second flute concerto. Later on, it's the Concerto Grosso No. 8 by Antonio Vivaldi.
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2: Through the evening, showers and thunderstorms, lows overnight fall back around 60 degrees. This system will then usher in some cooler temperatures as we head into the new week. Highs return to more seasonable conditions, mainly in the 70s to start the week. A mix of sun and clouds and drier conditions initially. A few showers could return by the middle of the week. Highs could be close to 80 again by Wednesday. From the Stormwatch 9 Weather Center, I'm meteorologist Jacqueline Thomas.

0: Concerto Grosso No. 5 in D Major by Pietro Locatelli. Violinist Elizabeth Walfish joined there by the Raglan Baroque Players. Coming up next, it's music by Mozart with his Flute Concerto No. 2 in D Major.
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0: The Flute Concerto No. 2 in D Major by Mozart, flutist James Galway, joined by the Academy of St. Martin in the Fields, conducted by Sir Neville Mariner. 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

0: Christopher Warren Green conducted the London Chamber Orchestra in the Concerto Grosso No. 8 in A minor from Lustro Armonico by Antonio Vivaldi.
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0: The Guitar Sonata No. 4 in D Major by Niccolo Paganini. Elliot Fisk was the performer. 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Coming up in just a moment, music by Beethoven with his Violin Sonata No. 5 in F Major, best known as his Spring Sonata.
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2: Are you behaving tonight? Tonight is behavior night. We must behave, yes.

Thank you very much, Dornberger, and welcome one and all to Behave Your Night, that famous funny old record show where we're all about classic pop and jazz, the music from the first half of the 20th century. Sir Jack Scratchy here with you, and we've got a little bit of everything on this program. We'll hear from Harry Archer and his orchestra. We'll hear from the Troubadours, yes, that Chilcrit group. We'll even hear from Eddie Heywood's orchestra, Moppin' and Boppin', yes, a little bit ahead of our time. Why don't we start things off with a big hit for 1929? It's Sam Lennon and the orchestra. It's from the Hollywood Review that year, Wedding of the Painted Doll, right for you on Behavioral Ideas.